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You know someone doing good?

0: It's Oklahoma's country favorites, 96.1 KXY. On a Wednesday with me, I'm Heath West. 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

0: 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And Gina was so emotional when she found out she's going to Vegas.
1: 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Oh, I'm just in shock. I didn't realize.

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And New Jersey Transit got down and dirty to help one rider find their wedding band. Tell you what they did next. Right now, Brooks and Dunn, Neon Moon. 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

0: It's Oklahoma's country favorites, 96.1 KXY, and I'm Heath West. And you got to hand it to the folks at the New Jersey Transit Authority. They went above and beyond, or maybe below and beyond, to help one rider, Julie, who lost her wedding band. She says she realized she lost it when she was drying her hands finger by finger in a bathroom on a New Jersey Transit train. And she's like, wait a minute, there's no ring on my ring finger. And when she got back to her seat, she realized it was gone. This is an old ring. It dates back to 1905, and it was now missing. She had flushed it down the toilet. So New Jersey Transit maintenance teams took the train out of service, went through the entire toilet infrastructure. Ugh. They got it back, cleaned it. It's back on Julie's finger.
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down to Georgia. He was looking for a soul to steal. He was in a bind because he was way behind and he was willing to make a deal. When he came across this young man sewing on a fiddle and playing it hot, and the devil jumped up on a hickory stump and said, "Boy, let me tell you what. 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I bet a fiddle of gold against your soul, 'cause I think I'm better than you."

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And make sure you're listening bright and early, 9 o'clock tomorrow morning. 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

0: Oklahoma's country favorites, 96.1 KXY. And hey there, it's Heath West. Have you seen the mint crunchy cookie M&Ms yet? 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Very limited time treat. Got that mint chocolate outside, a crunchy cookie inside. They kind of taste like thin mint Girl Scout cookies, and I'm all for that. So mint crunchy cookie M&Ms only at Walmart, though.
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And since it's Vegas, you got to have some fun money. 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

Oklahoma's country favorites, 96.1 KXY. And I'm Heath. Were you aware there's a Miami Vice reboot in the works? A movie? I'll tell you about that next. A little Big Town now. Here's Boondocks.

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0: 96.1 KXY. And hey there, it's me. I'm Heath West. And apparently, I didn't know this, hadn't heard anything about this, but there's a Miami Vice reboot in the works. Michael B. Jordan, Austin Butler. Remember Austin Butler? He played Elvis in the movie Elvis. Yeah, they played Tubbs and Crockett. The film is all coming together, but it will not be on your big screen for a while. It drops May 19th of 2028. So not next summer, but the summer after that.
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Lawrence Heath at 96.1 KXY is teaming up with Cavender Auto Family to recognize those in our community who give back by awarding them a $250 prize pack. You know someone doing good in Metro? Well,

0: Oklahoma's country favorites, 96.1 KXY. And hey there, I'm Heath West. On the way, got Travis Tritt, got Sugarland too. Big question here. Here is the big hot topic. Which ice cream do you prefer? 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

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Man, I really don't think a lot of preschoolers want to play with a Fisher-Price Gilmore Girls set, but it's coming. So I bet that next. Here's George Strait. 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

0: Oklahoma's country favorites, 96.1 KXY. And it's me, I'm Heath West. And I can't imagine too many preschoolers wanting to get out their Fisher-Price Gilmore Girls Little People set. But it's out there nonetheless. Amazon's selling it for $27. It's for collectors and fans of the show. Certainly not for preschoolers. Though, you know, you can let your preschoolers play with them. But it's got all the stars of the Gilmore Girls in this set. They've done this for The Office and The Golden Girls and Will and Grace as well. Little People from Fisher-Price for grown-ups.
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0: It's Oklahoma's country favorites, 96.1 KXY. And I'm Heath West. Got to wish a happy birthday to Joey, who turns 30 today. Was I not supposed to say the age? Okay, sorry, Joey. Happy birthday, Joey. 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A couple of country greats also having birthdays on this 19th of August. Leanne Womack, it's her birthday. Clay Walker, too.
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And soon you can get the Domino from Domino's, an edible Domino. I'll tell you about that next. Zach Brown Band now. 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

0: Oklahoma's country favorites, 96.1 KXY. Hey there, I'm Heath West, and the folks at Domino's now launching the Domino. It's a pizza called the Domino, a new Detroit-style pizza. It's shaped like a real Domino. Comes out next week. It's a rectangular pie cut into two square sections. Essentially, it's an edible Domino. Features a new Parmesan Detroit-style crust and two layers of cheese. And got your sauce and your toppings and a drizzle of their garlic seasoning. So soon, yes, you can get the Domino from Domino's.
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Oklahoma's country favorites, 96.1 KXY. And thanks to Randy tonight. 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

0: 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And I'm Heath West. 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

96.1 KXY. And on some rides, especially roller coasters, you can catch whiplash. One man caught a shoe. I'll tell you about that next. Here's Tim McGraw.

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0: 96.1 KXY. It's me. I'm Heath West. And have you seen this video of the guy on the roller coaster? I mean, number one, he's filming it at the right spot. And number two, put up his hand so quick that he was able to catch a shoe. And it was all caught on the camera phone. Crazy. Roller coaster ride. Some girl at the very front, her shoe's a little loose. She kicks her shoe up. It goes flying up in the air. And the guy at the back of the coaster sees it, raises his hand, and pow, catches the shoe. Holds on to it for the entire ride, gets off. He proudly yells, "Who lost a shoe?" And one of the girls at the front said, "Ooh, that's mine." She got her shoe back. Never thought she'd see that shoe again.
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And tomorrow morning, 9 o'clock, that'll be your next chance to win a trip to Las Vegas. 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
1: Mary Chapin Carpenter down at the Twist and Shout. It's the third shift. Welcome to the party. 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
1: Garth Brooks, If Tomorrow Never Comes. Welcome to the Thursday, August 20th edition of the Third Shift. My name is Adam, as always, an absolute delight to be here with you yet again as your humble narrator. I will guide you through the evening hours into the early morning with the greatest country music of all time. You can't do it without Kenny Chesney, George Strait, Carrie Underwood, all that and more coming up.
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1: 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Here's Montgomery Gentry. 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

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Yeah, your uncle and I made quite a pair, flying F-15s through hostile air. He went down, but they missed me by a hair. He'd always stop right there and say,

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1: Carrie Underwood with Undo It. Welcome back to the third shift again. My name is Adam. I told you about a month ago that Pat McAfee was releasing country music, the popular ESPN host. Well, he released his debut album last Friday called The Diary of a Polarizing Figure, and it's something. Even his fans are roasting his song Blue Collar Symphony. It is not going over well with critics or fans, but let's be honest here. It's not like Pat's doing this for the money.
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1: Love Like Crazy, that is Lee Brice. This is the third shift, and I do welcome you back. I had mentioned you experiencing just how country feels. Now, specifically what I'm talking about is when you get that experience of being right up close and personal with Lainey Wilson and Kenny Chesney, two of the performers at our iHeartRadio Music Festival presented by Capital One. 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
1: Every light in the house, that is Trace Adkins. Here's Kenny Rogers. Now it's The Gambler.
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0: 96.1 KXY. Marty Rowe and Company, that is Meet in the Middle, the Great Diamond Rio there. What's good? My name is Adam. Hope you're having a great night. You know, who's having a great 2026? Ella Langley. Her Shoes in Texas has the opportunity to make Billboard Hot 100 history. It's number one for an 18th week. And if it holds strong for one more week, it'll tie to become the second longest leading single. Shaboozy's a Bar Song in Old Town Road, if you remember that, with Billy Ray Cyrus, are currently tied at 19 weeks. Now, Mariah Carey has the longest leading single with All I Want for Christmas Is You with 22 weeks. And speaking of Ella's hit, remember how we were talking yesterday about Matthew McConaughey performing a cover of that on The Tonight Show? Well, at her show in Fort Worth this past Sunday, she opened her performance of the song by playing the clip of his cover.
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1: I call him Silky Smooth because his voice is like butter. Vince Gill there with I Still Believe in You. Here's Alabama. We'll crank it up now. 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
1: It wasn't the tractor, King. He's still on that. She thinks my tractor's sexy. Here's Patty Loveless. 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
1: Does Fort Worth ever cross your mind? That is the king of country music, none other than one Mr. George Strait. Welcome back. What's up? My name is Adam. I have a survey I wanted to run by you. I thought this was interesting. Americans were asked, think about the past week. How many hours of sleep have you had per night on average? Well, the number one answer was 7 hours, and 5% of people said they hadn't slept at all in a week. In a week. Now, here are the other facts from this survey. 8% of adults sleep 10 hours a night on average. That would be incredible. And around 5% of people said that they sleep 0 hours a night, as I just mentioned. Does that mean that 5% of us are vampires? I don't know. We are third shifting together. Our sleep pattern is a little different anyways. The Brooks.

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1: Toes, the Zach Brown Band. What's good? My name is Adam. Welcome back. We are almost finished with August, and that means that all of the pumpkin spice stories are popping back up in the news. And thetakeout.com is calling people out. Franchises specifically, a list of four chains that don't use real pumpkin in their pumpkin spice foods or drinks. They are Krispy Kreme, McDonald's, Dutch Brothers Coffee, and Dunkin'. Now, Dunkin' hasn't officially unveiled this year's pumpkin spice lineup, but in previous years, their pumpkin spice lattes contain the flavors of pumpkin, but no real pumpkin to be seen in the ingredient list. By the way, in case you're wondering, Starbucks does add pumpkin puree to their pumpkin products. Now you know.
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Randy Travis with On the Other Hand, another one from the Icon there. Here's a man that's still on the road late into the summer, Dirks. It's Sideways.

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All-American Girl, that is Carrie Underwood, a performer who has appeared multiple times at our iHeartRadio Music Festival presented by Capital One. Who's going to be there and how do you make your way to Vegas for the penultimate show? Well, I'll tell you in a few minutes. Right now, Brooks and Dunn, ain't nothing about you.

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1: Gary Allen with Every Storm Runs Out of Rain. Welcome back. What's good? My name is Adam. 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
1: Too cold at home from the Texas man, one Mark Chestnut, who is on the road performing again after having quadruple bypass surgery not too long ago. 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
1: If I could make a living, that is Clay Walker. This is the third shift. My name is Adam. We had talked about this a couple of days ago, but Hayden Panettiere's death was apparently the result of an overdose. She had flown to Greenville, South Carolina on Saturday with her on-again, off-again boyfriend, Brian Hickerson. They went to an Airbnb that Brian and his brother had been living in at an apartment complex. And just before 2 p.m., this was this past Sunday, a 911 call was received about an unidentified female who it turned out to be Hayden. Now, the 911 call mentioned an overdose and Narcan was found on a mattress. The local coroner said there were no signs of trauma that would have contributed to her death. She will be missed. No one
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1: T-R-O-U-B-L-E. Y'all know him. That's Travis Tritt getting into that trouble. Here's Johnny Lee. Might find some trouble here, too, looking for love.

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Oklahoma's country favorites, 96.1 KXY. Gone but not forgotten. Toby Keith, the late great Hall of Famer with How Do You Like Me Now. Here's Sawyer Brown. It's Thank God for You.

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1: Clint Black, that is Killing Tom. My name is Adam. Welcome back to the third shift. It is just after four, and we stop down at this time each and every morning to say thanks to the folks that answer the ultimate call. 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Thank you for defending all of our freedoms. And again, from the bottom of my heart, thank you for making this the greatest country in the world.
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1: Good directions. That is Billy Currington. Welcome back to the third shift. My name is Adam. 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They seem like they're supposed to be filled with kids' books to inspire young readers, and you just kind of take one and then you bring it back or you put a new one in it. 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Pretty cool.
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1: She said, I need some time to find myself. 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
1: Brand new girlfriend. Good early morning. What's up? My name is Adam. Do you have a teenager at home? If so, then they probably speak a language you can't understand. Well, Gen Z has now turned the word polyester into a slang insult for anything low quality or inauthentic or, you know, plastic. It started in the video editing community, and now it's all over comment sections on TikTok and Twitch, as well as in fashion and meme culture. For example, there's a TikTok where an 18-year-old kid is talking about the life he wants in his 20s. He has a penthouse in New York City, enjoys fancy drinks at a coffee shop, and takes last-minute business trips to Europe. The top comment is polyester lifestyle, and it has 45,000 likes, so it's negative slang. I don't know how we're going to keep up.
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How about some Reba now? Roach crawling across that red high heel. It's fancy.

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1: Whose bed have your boots been under? That is Shania Twain, and that is how we're going to wrap up the Thursday, August 20th edition of the Third Shift. Once again, my name is Adam. It has been an absolute delight. It is time for me to ride off into the sunrise. I guess is the way that I would put that. Fear not, though, the greatest country music of all time continues all day long. The Nitty Gritty Dirt Band, Dave Dudley, Trace Atkins, and more up next. Summer.
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13: Yeah, I had to put on the bifocals this morning, man.
14: Oh, no.
15: Yeah.
13: I did a little costume change in the last 3 seconds so I can read my notes.
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13: You look better when I do it.
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13: That's
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14: Are. Yeah, nice. Hey, welcome aboard. We're glad you're here. We're Broadway and Friends. I'm Broadway.
15: T-Wall.
16: And I am Mitch Pancake English.
14: And we want you to be smarter when you leave the show than you were when you showed up. So we're going to teach you some stuff now to help make that happen. And T-Wall will get us started. What do you got, sir?
15: Well, one of the most widespread beliefs about chameleons is that they change their color to match the background.
14: Yeah.
15: Well, camouflage can happen sometimes, but researchers now know that it's not the primary reason they change their appearance. Their color change is mostly driven by communication with other chameleons, also their emotional state, body temperature, stress, and changing light conditions. So a chameleon could be like, hey, stay away from Kevin. He's been purple for weeks, man. You do not want to go by Kevin, man.
14: Yeah, stay out of his tree when he's purple.
15: It's no good.
14: It's no good.
16: Yeah. Love it. You know, you know what rap battles are, right? Where
14: two guys
16: are getting there, got rap battles. Well, they actually have been around for quite some time, just not always rap. Beethoven was actually in a music duel, is what they called back then.
14: Really?
16: And he actually lost this music duel. Well, he was so upset about it that he grabbed the rival's sheet music, flipped it upside down, and played it backwards just to humiliate him. I don't think he won, but he showed him he can at least play backwards. Wow.
15: Well, his song started with, my name is Ludwig and I'm here to say.
16: That's how every rap song back in the 80s. You had to present who you are, what you did.
14: Got to say I'm a record label, and I'm going to tell you how many times I've been arrested and what for.
16: And then what you're there to say.
14: Right, like T-Set. And my net worth. That's got to be in there too, right?
16: There you go.
14: Can you imagine being in a music battle between Beethoven and Tchaikovsky or whoever?
15: How exciting
14: would that be?
15: Yeah.
14: Like, dude, how long is this overture?
15: Right.
14: We've been here for 12 hours, man.
15: When is this going to be? Dun-dun-dun-dun.
16: There you go. Had hype men all around them, too.
14: Oh, that did not! That riff is fire! Baby.
16: Yeah.
14: How about this? There are 27 ingredients listed on the side of a can of Cheese Whiz. Cheese is not one of them.
16: Wow.
15: You know, it's mostly Whiz.
14: It takes 27 different things to make the Whiz, but cheese is not one of them. So,
16: it's so funny.
14: You know, if you're looking to get your daily intake of cheese from Cheese Whiz, you are wasting time. You are whizzing in the wind, my friend.
15: Yeah, you are.
14: Your whole life's a lie. I don't know what to tell you.
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1: You know what? I appreciate the fact that they just decided to own it. I mean, the whole world knows that some of the worst sports fans in the world come from Philly. They're just terrible. They're just terrible people when their teams are on the field playing. And somebody has decided to open what they call the Museum of the Philadelphian. That's going to be opening up on the 25th of September later this year. And they say that it will celebrate Philly's finest moments of booing, brawling, throwing things, and generally refusing to behave.
2: Oh, boy.
1: Yeah. That sounds thrilling, doesn't it? Now, here's the thing. With the reputation that the sports fans in Philly have, you would think this thing would take up like two blocks. But no. It's called the Micro Museum. You ever heard of one of those? A Micro Museum?
3: Yeah. No.
1: It's 300 square feet. It's a tiny home for museums is what it is, which is actually twice the size of Pancake's dumpster house that he had down in the
3: Mine was 240, yeah.
1: Yeah. So the creator says, I built this thing just to be a little absurd, but I feel like people are going to like it. So here's what he's going to have on exhibit in the Museum of the Philadelphian. There will be memorabilia. I'm sure there'll be a lot of front page of newspapers and stuff like that framed and on the wall. Everything from an 1866 baseball game that the crowd was mostly pickpockets, gamblers, drunks, and they had a bunch of fist fights.
3: Last week, wasn't it?
1: To the infamous 1968 snowball attack on Santa Claus. Now, I got to tell you.
2: Yeah, they boo Santa Claus in Philly.
1: When I saw this, I was like, I'm not familiar with the 1968 snowball attack on Santa. So I went and Googled it. Mm-hmm. It's an interesting story.
2: It's a real thing, man.
1: It's a real thing. They had, it was late in the season. And the Eagles were playing, and they sucked that year, like hard. It was like 11-2 was their. I'm sorry, 2-11 was their schedule. Then the fans were not happy, and if they lost one more game, they were going to get the first round draft pick the following year. And the first round draft pick the following year was O.J. Simpson. So the fans wanted them to lose, and apparently they were winning, and the fans were not happy about it. And then at halftime, because it was in December, they had hired a guy to come out. He was one of Santa's helpers, and they hired him to come out, and he was going to throw toys up into the crowd. Mm-hmm. Well, there was a big snowstorm early that morning, and the Santa that they hired could not get to the stadium. So in a fit of desperation, I'm telling you, look this up. They went, they looked around, and they were like, hey, look, there's a guy. There's a dude right up there in the stands wearing a Santa Claus suit. Go get him. So they literally went and pulled this dude who's like 20 years old. They pulled him out of the stands, and they took him down into the locker room, and they were like, we don't have a bag of toys. What can we get? They literally gave this kid a bag of wet towels. Mm-hmm. That he put over his shoulder and walked out on the field at halftime, at which point everyone in the crowd began to boo and throw snowballs at Santa Claus. They said they knocked his eyebrows off, the little fake white eyebrows.
2: Knocked his eyebrows off.
1: And it ended with they were screaming and yelling and throwing snowballs and other stuff at Santa. Santa was flipping off the crowd, telling them that nobody was getting anything for Christmas. It was just a whole thing. So that's going to be in the museum as well. And then, of course, we all remember Hitchbot. Remember Hitchbot?
3: Will Smith movie, right?
1: No, it's Hitchcock. That's different. Right. This was the robot that the dude in Canada built with the sole purpose of hitchhiking across America, and it made it to Philly and was destroyed in the streets by the citizens of Philadelphia. Yeah,
2: right. I remember that.
1: Yeah, have that in there in 2015. And then, of course, there was the total chaos after the Phillies won the 08 World Series, where they basically burned Philly to the ground to celebrate the victory. But the guy says, listen, there's a message to all this. And he says, even though Philly's bad attitude, everybody knows about it. There's also a little dose of heart here in Philadelphia. He said, like, look, here's a time when a fan's car got flipped over back during 2008 when they were burning the city down because the baseball team won. And the people of Philadelphia took up a collection. They passed the hat all around the city and gave this guy $4,000 to help fix his car. And he took that money and gave it to someone else whose car got torn up during the thing so that guy could get his car fixed. So
2: Now, no, fact, that's it's the city of brotherly love,
1: well,
2: right?
1: Yeah, yeah, but the,
2: exactly.
1: The fact that you got two people in the city trying to help each other out because you destroyed their car because the team won. Right. I mean, come on, man. But yeah, well, you can go to the Museum of the Philadelphian if you'd like and take a look at that.
3: You know, that I'll knock your eyebrows off sounds like something your mama would say if you talk back to her.
2: Yes.
1: Eyebrows off your head,
3: I will knock
2: knock your eyebrows in the last
1: I mean, that right there with what my mom used. Mom used to tell me she was going to slap the taste out of my mouth.
4: And I never really understood that.
1: I was like, I don't want none of that, man. That sounds horrible.
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1: Hey, y'all, Mitchell Timpenny, and it's time for Music City Meg with Broadway and Friends.
2: Cody Johnson's career is doing very, very well, as we know, winning lots of awards, going out on the road with George Strait, breaking records at Clemson Stadium for attendance. But he said that there was one moment that meant more to him than anything else, and that was after that performance in Clemson. He got to go up on the bus with George Strait for about 30 minutes and have a conversation, and George paid him the ultimate compliment, saying, "You're doing this right, the way you're singing country music, keeping it classic, keeping it country, and you're from Texas. I'm super proud of you." So he took that away as just a really big compliment.
3: Man, could you imagine being George Strait going, "I'm proud of you, son"? I mean, come on.
2: Exactly.
3: I'd be like, "Take me now, Lord. I'm good." Yeah.
4: Can you say that again when after I get my phone out?
3: Yeah, let me record this real quick. Yeah.
2: And trust me, I have looked for video of this, but there's no video of him talking about it like that I can pull the audio from for you. But it was just, it was in an interview that he did, and he said that it was one of the biggest moments of his life was when George said that to him, which I thought was pretty cool.
5: There was no but afterwards, too.
3: Yeah. Yeah. No,
5: usually when you hear something like that, you're like,
3: "I'm proud of you, son.
5: We're going to have to let you go."
3: Yeah.
4: Yeah, right.
2: Yeah, right? Exactly.
3: You're doing a fine job, but
2: yeah, that part right there. Okay. Can we talk about Shaboozy for a second? Because his song, The Bar Song, did major numbers, number one song. It generated $23.4 million, had 1.78 billion streams. That's billion with a B. How much money do you think he got to take home from that?
3: From the streaming? You got a billion?
2: No, no, no. Just remember, the total income off of it was $23.4 million. How much do you think he got to bring home?
3: Less than a million.
2: No. He did make some good money, but it was 52%. 52% went back to whether it was agents, whether it was writers, whether it was distribution, which recoup, all of that. He took home $12 million. 1.78 billion streams. And as we know, Broadway always says it, streaming does not get you dollars.
3: No, ma'am.
5: Streaming is dreaming.
3: Yeah.
4: That's right.
3: Streaming's exactly. Good for exposure, but that's about all it's good for.
2: Mm-hmm. But he still did take home $12 million, so I think that's pretty good, right?
3: Yeah, he's doing all right.
2: I'm not complaining. I'm not complaining about it if I'm him.
4: I know a guy that got a ticket for exposure for streaming.
5: No.
3: No.
5: Streaming.
3: That's not the bathroom right over there. That is not. No. No.
4: Yeah.
3: All right.
4: You can't go near screen.
2: You hear that? HR is knocking at the door again.
3: Yeah, again. Today. Again. Yeah. All right. We'll get more out of Nashville in an hour. Come on back. What is wrong with you, man?
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1: I didn't hear about the Facebook Instagram court thing going on. Did you guys know about this?
2: I didn't know about this.
1: No, nobody told me about this. The trial started Tuesday. It's Meta, the parent company of both Facebook and Instagram. They have been sued by what they are describing as a bipartisan group of 29 states. And listen, if you can get a bipartisan group of 29 anything in this country anymore, I salute you. Good job on that. And the states are the ones that filed a lawsuit against Meta, and they are accusing Meta of deliberately designing their platforms to hook kids.
3: Yes, I remember.
4: What are you supposed to do? I mean, isn't that what cereal commercials are doing? I mean,
1: they don't have an algorithm, though, T. That's the thing. That's the thing. So, I mean, obviously, this started in California, where all the good lawsuits come from. And the Attorney General of California spoke, and he said they literally have a strategy there to hook the users, hold them for as long as they can, harvest their data, and then hide from the truth. They found an internal report at Meta that is titled, I kid you not, The Young Ones Are the Best Ones.
4: Oh, wow.
1: First of all, that needs a new title. That is a terrible, terrible thing.
2: You're talking about the stuff online.
1: Yeah, but basically, they're saying that the company knew if we get these algorithms right for these kids, we'll suck them in and they'll never get off the screen.
4: Wow.
2: And they grow up using the product, too. Think of that.
1: Yeah. Mm-hmm. And you teach them. So when they do have data that's worth harvesting, Meta's got it already.
2: I think I've said this before. There's a great, if you're a parent and you got teenagers, you got Netflix, you need to watch The Social Experiment, I think is the name of it, wasn't it?
1: Yeah.
2: At the very, very end, at the end of the documentary, they're talking to these people that work for, at the time it wasn't called Meta, but Instagram or Facebook, and they ask them point blank, so would you let your child on Facebook? And they go, absolutely, positively not.
1: To the man.
2: They said absolutely not. I would not let my kid on at all. And that says absolutely everything. When I heard
4: it's
2: I'm
4: Instagram
2: like, wow.
4: and Facebook.
2: TikTok.
4: TikTok and Instagram.
2: Facebook,
1: Listen, that algorithm is the devil, man. Because listen, we've all fallen victim to it. Don't act like you haven't.
2: Oh, yeah.
1: I will be honest with you. I try to stay off of social media. I mean, I have to be on it because of my job, but I try not to stay on it. Like, if I'm going to have my phone, I'm going to be playing a game. Because I know how my brain works. And if you reel me into a rabbit hole, I'm going all the way to the bottom of it. And I'll lose 3 hours and not even know it. It happens to all of us. So imagine a kid.
4: Yeah.
1: Imagine a 6-year-old or an 8-year-old who really has no responsibilities whatsoever in life to cloud their thinking other than what's next? What's next? What's next?
2: And to the point where it knows that you're not on the site or the app, rather, and it will send an email saying, hey, this is what you missed. Yeah, and what do kids, they don't want to miss anything.
1: Yeah, so it's commented on your stuff. And
2: it might have been a long time ago that they might have done it.
1: This was the thing that freaked me out about that documentary you're talking about. They used an example of a couple of kids in school. I think maybe they were in high school, I think.
2: They were in high school, yeah. And kid broke his phone.
1: You got a high school, a boy, and he wasn't on Facebook for a minute. And they literally, it sent him a message that said some girl that it had figured out he had a crush on because he was always going and looking at her pictures and stuff. Mm-hmm. And it said, hey, so-and-so commented on your thing. And she didn't. It just lied to him to get him back on Facebook. And then here we go again. So, it's by the way, if you know how much they're suing Meta for? Metaphor. It's a metaphor.
2: Metaphor. Yeah.
1: That's funny. Metaphor. $200 billion.
4: All right. Well, you know what? They have so much money, you have to do something big to put a dent in.
1: Well,
4: you see what I mean? Because if it was for $200 million, they're like, oh, who cares about
1: Yeah, struggle
4: million.
1: My check. Well, $200 billion will get Mark Zuckerberg to show up and testify. So he's coming, and they're going to put him on the stand. And it'll be pretty interesting.
4: It was easier when we were growing up. We knew that Al Gore didn't have rhythm.
2: No, it's...

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1: All right, so if you missed this yesterday, don't panic, because all you missed yesterday was a basic little synopsis of this podcast. What we're doing here is, if you didn't hear us talking about this, we're kicking it old school for a few days. We're giving you a radio serial is what we're doing. That's with an S, not with a C. And so we're breaking this new podcast, the pilot episode that I put together, down into short segments, and we're going to play it one a day until you hear the whole thing. And hopefully by then you'll be inspired to subscribe to the actual podcast when it launches on September 1st. So yesterday you met Kevin Hughes. Let's see what happens today
2: on the last episode of Nashvillians.
3: That's pretty good, though. I like that. I
1: should have had you help me record this thing.
3: Yeah, right.
1: So we met a guy named Kevin Hughes. He was a very young man. He was working in Nashville, and his job was to compile the country music charts. And he and a friend were gunned down outside a studio on Music Row. And knowing that, here is Chapter 2 of Nashvillians. Kevin Hughes wasn't a Nashville native. He grew up in Carmi, Illinois, which is a small town where, starting in grade school, Kevin did something a little unusual. He would buy the music trade magazines and study the charts. He was fascinated with the charts, and then he began to make up his own. His mom said she would find them all over the house, these hand-drawn rankings numbering 1 to 100. Just a little boy keeping score of the whole country music industry from a kitchen table in southern Illinois. Kevin loved the numbers, and he believed those numbers meant something. And so Kevin came to Nashville and studied business at Belmont University. And then he landed the job of his dreams at a magazine called Cashbox. Now, if you're under a certain age, you've never heard of Cashbox. But in the 1980s, it was one of the trade magazines that published the charts. And in the world of country music, the chart means everything. A number one song could set an artist up for a long, prosperous career. And the new guy in town who was responsible for compiling those charts was none other than Kevin Hughes. Here's what Kevin walked into. There was a scheme running behind the scenes at Cashbox, and it had a name as old as the record business itself. Payola. Pay to play. Only in this situation, it was pay to chart. There was a record promoter in town named Chuck Dixon, and he worked with a partner named Tony D'Antonio. But around town, everybody just called him Tony D. Tony D was a former Vegas casino dealer who'd had the chart job before Kevin Hughes. And according to what came out at trial, Chuck Dixon and Tony D were taking money to move records up the country chart. And witnesses would later testify that the cost of moving up the chart was up to $2,000 per single. And the formula was pretty simple. You pay, your song climbs the chart. Whether or not a single soul had ever requested it at a radio station or bought it at a record store. Now, as most crimes do, this one had collateral damage. His name was Sammy Sadler. Sammy was a rising young artist out of Texas who was signed to a little label called Evergreen Records. He also had a side job as a record promoter, and he happened to be friends with Kevin Hughes. Now remember who Kevin was, that innocent little boy who made his own charts because he knew in his heart that those numbers meant something, or at least they were supposed to. So when the honest kid takes over the chart and starts noticing that songs are climbing the chart that no one's actually playing, much less buying, he starts asking questions. He starts saying out loud that he wants to clean this thing up. And in the first week of March 1989, at the country radio seminar over at the Opryland Hotel, Kevin Hughes confronted Chuck Dixon directly about the money. And as you might imagine, Dixon did not take it well. He tells the people around him that he's going to handle Kevin. And if he can't handle him, well, you already heard the rest.
4: Or did he? Some Keith Morrison action going on. I'm loving that, man.
1: There you go.
4: I said this yesterday. This is the kind of stuff I'd listen to him. I'm driving my car. You know, yeah. I got like an hour and a half drive. I just sit here and listen to it. Man, I love that kind of stuff. Good job, man.
1: Thank you.
4: I might tune in tomorrow.
5: Well, I think you should. Well, I mean, I hope you're tuning in. Well, not like you listen any other day when you're here. So, I don't know. So there you go. That's the second segment. We'll have another one for you tomorrow. And before we're done, you'll have heard the whole thing. And hopefully you like it enough that you'll subscribe. And we're going to launch Nash Villains as an official podcast on September 1st.
6: On the 1st of September. That's funny. On the 1st. That's the 1st. That's on the 1st. All of a sudden, I'm Mike Tyson. I don't know what's happening.
5: So anyway, it's going to be right there. So get ready. Tomorrow, we will do it again with another exciting episode of... Say it, Mitch. Say it for me.
2: Nashvillians.
4: Or is it?
5: No, Nashvillians are the people that live here. Nashvillians is the podcast. Oh, my bad. Yeah.
2: Nashvillians.
5: Got to swap A and I.
4: All right, my bad. I think I screwed up the intro. Tomorrow I'll get it right.
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4: No, I like it. Yeah.
5: 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Yeah, okay. Yeah, there we go.
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1: This is why I don't go to art museums, because art confuses me, because art is very subjective, and what you think is art and what I think is art, not necessarily the same. I mean, we've talked about, remember the guy that built the quote-unquote invisible statue and sold it for like $800,000?
2: Right.
1: And gave you instructions on how it was to be displayed
2: in
1: your house.
2: It's right over there.
1: It's invisible, but it's art.
3: And, it is art.
1: And you know, and I look at like Van Gogh paintings, and I'm like, look like Van Wint on that. I don't even understand that. Why is that woman's nose on the side of her face?
2: Right.
1: But other people look at it and go, well, that's just lovely.
2: My thing has always been, if I can do that, it's not art, right? If I can draw like that, that's not art.
3: I can understand that 100%.
1: I like that.
3: I enjoy doing TV and radio, but my my first love was art. And he calls me every once in a while, but
1: he's a good dude.
3: Yeah. Thank you. Can I give up now?
1: Yeah. Thank you. Well, here's the thing: people try to make their art a little too artsy sometimes, and it got somebody in trouble over. And I think this woman's getting a raw deal, if you ask me. This happened in Paris. They had a new piece of art, and this was the art. It was a blue jacket hanging on a nail on the wall.
2: That's what I'm talking about.
1: That's art.
2: Yeah.
1: Right there. No. That, and it was on display for all the world to come by and ooh and ah over. Now, they also put some postcards in the pocket of the jacket that were Picasso paintings on the postcards.
2: Oh, okay.
1: That, you know, to make it even more artsy. And so there's this lady walking through the art museum.
2: Yeah.
1: She's 72 years old. She saw that jacket on the wall and she was like, you know, it's kind of cold out.
2: A bit chilly today.
1: Nobody claiming this. I'm going to take this with me.
2: Right.
1: So she puts the jacket on and left. Just walked out the door of the art museum. Nobody stopped her?
2: Yeah.
1: And who would?
2: Yeah.
1: Well, a security guard would go, I don't know. Is that that's the blue jacket from the nail. And
2: right.
1: And so she leaves with this thing, and they did eventually get it back. They had no idea who the woman was. They couldn't track her down. The artist's vision apparently has totally been ruined now because the lady took the jacket and had it tailored to fit herself.
2: Okay.
1: Which, how does that make it any less art when you hang it back on the nail? That's why art drives me nuts, man. She said, listen, I saw the jacket. I didn't know it was an art piece. I thought it was a jacket that nobody wanted, and I took it with me. And so now the old lady's a criminal. They arrested her for this. They did finally let her off with a warning, but she got arrested for putting that jacket on and leaving the art museum.
3: But she did steal it.
1: I mean,
3: she did commit a crime.
1: But I mean, you know, she's 72 years old and it's cold out. You leave a jacket on the wall. You know how old ladies are about their sleeves.
2: Right.
3: Thanks to T-Wall, my art installation of the umbrellas and bucket by door are all gone now, because he tells everybody, oh, they're free. Everybody take an umbrella.
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2: This is pretty cool. Lainey Wilson was on Yellowstone, as we all know, did a really great job on it, and now she's making her comedic debut on season 2 of a show called Leanne that's on Netflix.
3: Oh, yeah.
2: She's going to play favorite cousin Jesse on episode 209, and it's going to air on Netflix on August 27th.
4: That's actually cool. Season 2, episode 9.
5: 209 episodes would be a dang good run, man.
3: Yeah, it would.
2: Yeah. They call it episode 209, so maybe that's probably how many cuts they've taken.
5: That's a great show, by the way.
4: Season 2, episode 9.
5: Yeah, season 2, episode 9. That's a great show, by the way. Leanne Morgan, she's been on our show before. She is so funny. That is a funny, funny woman. And it should be pretty. Oh, it's good. It's worth watching.
2: Really? Okay, good. I'll have to check it out. But Lainey Wilson and her husband, Duck, hanging out at the house recently and having a little bit of downtime. And she decided that she was going to give Duck a microphone and listen to what happens.
6: What's up, everyone? It's Wednesday, and we are back. Porch Talk. We are back. Me and you are back home. Episode 1 of Porch Talk with Duck and Lainey. I'm just going to sit here and ask her some of the most random, bizarre questions. Thank y'all for coming. Yeah, let's just start off with the obvious. Phone keys and wallet. Tell us about
7: phone keys and wallet.
6: This is my interview, ma'am.
7: I'm gonna need my publicist to step in.
8: She shouldn't let him drink. That's all I'm saying.
4: Are they talking about the Adam Sandler song?
5: No, she has a song called Phone Keys Wallet. Not Phone Wallet Keys, Phone Keys Wallet.
4: Oh, come on now.
5: Yeah, no, well, listen, it's a very well written song, man.
4: I'll give her a pass because I love it.
5: The hook is Jesus, Jones, Mama, my phone keys, wallet, and you. It's just pretty good stuff there. I have so many times wanted to do what Duck just did. I can't tell you how many times I've wanted to look at some artist and go, I'm doing the interview.
2: Well, it's funny because we may actually get some more episodes of this because towards the end of it, and you can see it on the Instagram page, but towards the end of it, Duck's like, we'll be back. And she's like, we will not be back. And he was like, oh, we are going to be back. And she's like, subscribe already. And that's how it ends. But it was a good moment. I had a lot of fun watching that. And you can see it on Lainey's Instagram page right now. And let's talk about Sugarland fans. They said that their fans, they feel, have finally gotten to a point where they realize that they're not breaking up. Take a listen.
9: Much to many, like, press and publicists' dismay, you know, like, certain communities really love the drama. But we've just recently been saying, as we've been announcing this, we feel like finally our fans are starting to get it of like, oh, okay, you know, these are Christian and Jennifer are two artists. Sugarland is their project. And they do other things, but it is a home. And that's why I was saying, too, like, we're each other's ride or die. So we ended up with just ride or die.
4: People had figured out we're not breaking the band up.
2: So just taking a little time apart and then coming back, and now they're going out on the road. I am pretty excited about this tour, though. I hope it does well.
5: Oh, I'm sure it'll be fine.
2: Do you think that they're going to have new music coming out, though, and how well do you think it's going to do? Because, as we all know, it's never really a good idea to step away when you're doing really well in country music.
5: That's true. I don't know. We'll see. I mean, you know, they had that song several years ago that they did that Taylor Swift wrote. I don't even remember the name of it. So I guess it really wasn't that big for you.
3: Yeah.
5: Man, that's a bad example. Let's move on from that.
3: Yeah, you're not proving your point.
5: I'm not helping myself at all right there.
3: No,
5: all right, we're getting more out of Nashville in an hour. Come on back.
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1: It's a fun little list right here, boys. I found this last night. It's nothing official. Just somebody threw this up on Reddit. And the question was, tell me a movie that saved the career of the person in the movie. And I went through it and squeezed it down into a quick top 10 list. Number 10 on the list is The Wrestler by Mickey Rourke. Now, you know, Mickey Rourke was a big shot back in the day. And then, you know, I think he had a head-on collision with a kilo of coke or something. I don't know, something bad happened to Mickey Rourke. And then he had a bunch of plastic surgery, none of which went well.
2: I think it's because people, number one, wanted to see him like that. And there's another one in the list that's the same way. But he's unrecognizable. He's not the Mickey Rourke we knew.
1: No.
2: It was a good movie, too, man. It was really good.
1: You know what, though? No matter what he looks like, he is still a fantastic actor.
2: 100%.
1: So good. And so that kind of put him back on the map. I don't really feel like he stayed on the map that long. Was that before or after he did the Iron Man movie where he was the bad guy in the Iron Man movie?
2: I think it's before.
1: Okay, maybe so. What's next? What do you got there, T? What's coming in at number 9?
3: Oh, man, what a classic. The movie Airplane, right?
1: Leslie Nielsen,
3: man. Put him back, right back on the map, man.
2: And I grew up thinking he was a comedic actor, and he wasn't.
1: No.
2: He was a serious actor prior to Airplane.
3: That was the part of their joke. Also, like, Robert Stack was in that movie, and he was, he was dead ahead, straight ahead guy.
2: Coming in at number 8,
4: it was Marlon Brando with The Godfather.
1: Saved his career.
3: Because, back in the 50s, he was it. He was, he was
4: Stella!
3: Yeah, right.
1: And then he got weird, though, right?
2: Like, he did.
1: You read stories about Brando and some of the stuff he used to do on set. You're like,
3: dude. He was living on an Indian reservation.
2: Yeah,
1: that was the tip of the iceberg of Brando's weirdness. I mean, you should read some of the stuff there. What was that movie, The Island of Dr. Moreau? Read that. Go on Google one day and read about the shenanigans that went on behind the scenes at The Island of Dr. Moreau with Marlon Brando. Brando might have lived on a reservation, but he was off of it, is all I'm saying.
3: Right.
1: Here's one. Help me with this kid's name. I know he was the one that played Short Round in the Indiana Jones movie, but is it Ki-Hu Kwan? Is that Ki-Hui Kwan?
2: I was deferring to T because he has a little bit more.
1: It's Ki-Hu Kwan.
3: Because I adopted an Asian kid.
2: Yes.
3: That's why you think I should know this guy's name.
1: Well, yeah. Okay.
3: Yeah. That's why I should know.
1: And you know them all, too. You know.
3: My Asian kid's name is Tommy, by the way.
1: Anyway, Ki-Hu Kwan, Everything, Everywhere, All at Once, that movie he was in, and I had not seen him on screen since he was a little 8-year-old boy in an Indiana Jones movie back in the day.
3: Yeah, this was a remake movie, The Untouchables. Sean Connery came back in that one.
1: Yes, sir.
3: Because, Sean was James Bond, for crying out loud, right?
2: All right, chronologically, I don't know about this number 5, but Keanu Reeves, they're saying John Wick. Now, I would have said The Matrix kind of brought him back, but did they do John Wick before The Matrix?
1: No. John Wick was way after The Matrix.
2: I would have said it was The Matrix.
1: He's had a couple of career revivals, though. Like, I think The Matrix is what made him a massive star.
2: Right.
1: But then after those movies were over.
2: Oh, I see, yeah.
1: And didn't get a whole lot from him. Once upon a time he had Point Break, and that was kind of, wasn't
3: you know
1: Point
3: what
1: Break?
3: John yes, Wick, the movie couldn't bring back?
2: The
3: his
2: dog.
3: Dead dog.
1: Can we not? I won't talk about the dead dog.
3: I don't want to talk about the dead dog.
1: By the way, we're talking about, if you joined us late, we're talking about movies that saved the career of the star. The Whale, Brendan Fraser, who fell off the face of the earth after The Mummy. I haven't seen The Whale, but I heard it was super good.
2: Okay, it's depressing. It's a one room, what they call it, a movie in a box. Because obviously you never leave out of his apartment. That's one thing. But this is what I was referring to when we were talking about Mickey Rourke. People just wanted to see what he looked like. He had gained some weight, and there was prosthetics as well, but he was a really big guy in this movie. But it's good. It's not. You don't feel good about yourself after you watch it, though. You don't want to watch it. I didn't feel good about that.
3: Yeah. When a TV show Moonlighting was on, Bruce Willis was on top of the world with Cybill Shepherd. I know it was the number one TV show on TV,
1: right?
3: Well, then he went away for a while, and Die Hard actually brought him back.
1: Here's the thing, though. I'm not so sure that that's accurate. A lot of people are like, this saved Bruce Willis's career. The reason he went away for a while is because he left Moonlighting to shoot Die Hard. Die Hard was one of those movies where, he was like the next day.
3: Yeah.
1: He was the biggest action star in the world, immediately. Mm-hmm. And so, I think people are reading that wrong.
3: He wasn't done when he made that.
2: And Die Hard, by the way, the story behind that is that it was actually written for Frank Sinatra.
1: I know. Can you imagine?
3: I really can't.
2: And can you see Frank Sinatra walking on glass?
3: It's Scooby-Dooby-Doo.
2: This one, I totally, wholeheartedly agree, because we were like, whatever happened to him? John Travolta in Pulp Fiction.
1: Agreed.
3: He hit my hair.
2: I think that was the biggest. I think out of all of these, that was the biggest one.
1: I think most of the world thought John Travolta was dead before Pulp Fiction came out, because we had not seen him since Grease. You know, he was gone. I saw him in a movie one time. It was about a guy. He was playing the bad guy, and he stole a nuclear missile or something.
2: Yeah. Face Off.
1: Face Off was awesome. This movie sucked. There was some line in it that he said was like, please step away from the nuclear missile.
2: That's funny.
1: And then the big one, and this is happening. Absolute truth right here, man, because Robert Downey Jr. had a big thing going back in the day, and then he had some trouble, and you know what? God love him. He owned it. The man went to jail and spent, and I don't mean he spent the weekend in the jail. He went to jail, and then he came out, and Mel Gibson let him move into his house until he could get back up on his feet and stuff, and Mel kind of pointed him in the right direction, and the next thing you knew, I am Iron Man. Which, by the way, he made, I saw this morning, he made $500,000 to do Iron Man, the last Avengers movie.
2: Yeah. Wow. And they brought him back, right?
1: No telling what he's about to get paid to play Dr. Doom, so

0: laugh a little.
1: It's always good to wake up and laugh.
2: Gives you a good start to your day.
3: Oh, yeah.
0: I'll listen to y'all
3: every morning.
0: Or a lot.
2: Gets me going in the morning.
1: I love it.
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1: Off we go to the Sunshine State to see what's going on. Is it the heat, the humidity, the mist? We don't know, but something's driving them crazy down there. Sing along if you know it. Here we go.
2: What's up, Florida? What's up? What's up, Florida? What's up, Florida? Jump on it. Jump on it. Jump on it.
3: Where are we headed, Broadway?
1: Oh, let's go to Jacksonville. Home of the Jaguars.
3: Oh, yeah.
4: Mm-hmm. Largest city in America.
3: Yes, the whole county is the city.
1: Oh, wow.
3: Yeah, it's the size of a county.
1: I did not know that. Mm-hmm. It's also the home of one Sterling Orlando Davis Jones.
3: Oh, of the Jacksonville Davis Joneses.
1: Fine family.
3: Yes.
1: We think. I don't know if it's the Davises or the Joneses, but whatever. He's got a hyphenated last name, which is weird for a dude, but whatever.
3: It's all right.
1: Sterling got bored earlier this week, about 4:15 in the morning. I believe it was on Monday, 4:15 a.m., you understand, because nothing good happens after midnight, even in Florida. And he went out and decided he was going to carjack himself a ride.
3: Oh, that's what happens that late in the morning.
1: Well, at 4:15 a.m., there's not a lot of traffic out.
4: No, not at all.
3: Would he find a sweet ride, like a BMW?
1: No,
3: Corvette?
1: Nothing. Couldn't even find a Prius. I mean, there's nothing available at 4:15 in the morning, except...
3: Uh-huh.
1: That city of Jacksonville street sweeper.
3: Oh.
1: That's
3: parked right there.
1: Down there, you know, sweeping the roads and whatnot. So he carjacked it.
3: Oh.
1: Which has got to be the weirdest carjacking ever.
3: Right.
4: I think the only vehicle that goes slower than that is the Zamboni. Am I right?
1: Pretty much.
3: Right.
1: Pretty much. But now, because it's Florida, after he carjacked the street sweeper, he led police on a 3-hour car chase.
3: Oh, wow.
1: On a street sweeper.
3: Yeah.
1: That ended with him jumping off the street sweeper.
3: Right.
1: Trying to hide in somebody's backyard. And a deputy sheriff jumped on him and they fell in a muddy ditch and both of them looked like they were mud wrestling. The deputy suffered some minor injuries, but he did get his man. And so Sterling Orlando Davis Jones is on its way to jail much faster than the vehicle that got him there.
3: So you're telling me that he was driving a street sweeper and they chased him for 3 hours?
1: If you want to call it a chase, yes. I think that's being generous, but yes.
3: I mean, even OJ was saying, damn, you got to get something faster than that.
4: The good news is that Jacksonville woke up with the cleanest streets they've ever had in the fastest amount of time they've ever been able to do it.
1: You could eat off these streets today.
3: Yeah.
1: We once again ask the burning question.
2: What's up, Florida? What's up? What's up, Florida? What's up, Florida? Jump on it. Jump on it. Jump on it.
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1: Frank Beard of ZZ Top passed away this past weekend at his ranch out in Texas. The guy, he had been on tour with him like in March, and then he had to lay out for a few weeks, and he came back for a minute, and then he went back, and the next thing we knew, he was in hospice, and then he passed away, I think Saturday or Sunday. I mean, it's a shame, but man, what a run. What a run this guy had. And we always joke because Frank Beard was the only member of ZZ Top without one.
2: Without exactly.
1: Yeah. And he played with him. He was on every album that ZZ Top ever did. He was drumming on that album. And because, you know, they've been in the news a lot this week, there's a documentary that has kind of surfaced that was made back in 2019.
3: Yeah,
1: and I haven't seen it yet. I'm going to try to find it and watch it over the next couple of days. But it's called ZZ Top, that little old band from Texas.
3: Cool.
1: That's the name of the documentary. And they go through the whole thing where they talk about, you know, how the band formed and all that kind of stuff. But a couple of things that I wanted to throw out that were a part of that documentary is MTV. Now, here's the thing. If you didn't grow up in the age of MTV, because like right now, if you're less than 20 years old, MTV's never been anything to you other than reality shows and reruns of old movies, right?
2: Agreed.
1: You didn't have the 24/7 music video platform that we had. And it was to us, it was the greatest thing that had ever happened in life, ever. MTV was where it was at, man.
4: It's radio and TV.
1: It's radio that you can see, man.
2: See it.
1: And there were certain artists that would do videos on MTV and you'd be like, that was all right. And then there were the Michael Jacksons of the world who made incredible videos. And then there, you know, there were groups like that. And then there was ZZ Top. ZZ Top had some of the best videos I've ever seen in my life. And I don't know that any of them will ever be beaten. And it all came down to three hot chicks in a car.
2: Car.
1: Man, and it was just every video they did was like a continuing story.
2: Yeah.
1: It had those same three women in it and that same car. The Eliminator, was the car. And I don't even remember what song it was, but like the last video they ever used it in, it turned into a spaceship and flew away. Yeah, remember that? Yeah. So, these guys were awesome. They were the first people we ever saw do that whole spin the guitar on your belt buckle thing, you know? And they had that little salute they did at the end of all their...
4: They didn't dance. You danced there. You jumped around and everything. These guys were just chilling. Rock and roll, man.
1: Yes. And man, to me, they were probably in the top five video artist ever. Mm-hmm. Those videos were just fun to watch. But I didn't know this. They're just good old country boys when you get right down to it. And when they first discovered MTV, they didn't have a clue what it was.
5: Laying in bed one night, flipping TV channels, and I saw this music thing. They showed a music clip and then another one. And about an hour later, I called Dusty and said, "Hey, man, there's this special on TV. It's all about music. You need to watch it."
6: Frank called me. Then I tuned in, and then I called Billy.
7: He said, "It's on this weird channel." And after about 4 hours, we called. I said, "Hey, Frank, when does this come to a conclusion? We've been watching 4 hours, and it keeps going."
5: About 4 a.m, you know, we were like, "Damn, how long is this?"
7: That discovery of MTV is what brought the notion of putting three guys in front of a camera.
1: This is the longest after-school special ever.
3: Have another doobie, man.
1: I love that, man. And then they went on to just absolutely take ownership of MTV, as far as I'm concerned. And then another thing that's part of this documentary, that little old band from Texas, as we remember Frank Beard. Frank Dusty and Billy were just sitting around, you know, discussing the run that they had had. Because, you know, they were kind of, they're on the, obviously on the backside of their career. And they were looking back over the years. And Frank said something that I thought summed up his career with ZZ Top pretty well.
5: "I'm still satisfied with them. I'm satisfied with Dusty, and I'm satisfied with Billy. With these two guys, I've never wanted to quit, and I've never wanted to get fired."
6: Oh,
5: I'll drink to that.
4: That's good, man.
1: Honestly, that's how I feel about working on this show. I've never wanted to quit, and I never want to get fired. I've wanted to get paid once or twice, but, you know, that's a totally different thing right there.
3: What are you
1: going to
3: do, right?
1: So tip of the hat to Frank Beard of ZZ Top. God love you, man. You brought a lot of joy to a lot of lives, and we appreciate you.
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2: Hayden Panettiere is still very much so in the news as all of the fallout from her passing away is still coming to light. More about the ex-boyfriend and all of her struggles and so on. Let's highlight something good here for a moment. Did you guys know that Hayden was in one of Jason Aldean's videos?
3: No.
2: Did you guys know this?
3: No, I didn't.
2: Yeah, so she made an appearance in his video for the song 1994 back in 2013. It was back when she was part of the Nashville cast, and she was in the video. I thought that was pretty cool.
3: She was one of the people chanting, Joe Diffie.
2: Maybe. It could have been. Yeah.
3: That was a great song. Then, y'all laugh if you want to. I love that song.
4: Okay.
2: We're laughing. It's okay. No. Let's talk about
4: really
2: Ella Langley.
4: No one was saying anything, man. All right, okay.
3: I can see the look in your eyes. And I'm just telling you, that was a good song. That's all I'm saying.
4: Okay.
2: Can we talk about Ella Langley for a second? If she could do a duet or a collaboration with one person, who do you think it would be?
3: Cletus T. Judd.
2: No.
5: Janie Fricky.
6: Not Beyonce.
2: Definitely not Beyonce. You're right there. Stapleton. Chris Stapleton. She said that she's long wanted to do a collaboration with Chris Stapleton. I think that, you know, Pillow publicists, y'all need to, you know, record label, you need to make that happen.
6: That'll get you a CMA award. He just wins them.
3: No kidding. Yeah. Well, I mean, she's not doing too shabby.
2: That's true.
6: Yeah.
2: Mm-hmm. She did an interview with Variety Magazine, and that was where that one came out. And let's talk about Justin Moore, because he took some time away from the Riley Green tour to go to rehab, get himself right with his health and so on. And nobody really knew what's going on with him other than he said he went to rehab. Turns out there was more going on. And if you've seen Justin Moore lately, you might think he looks a little thick in the neck. Well, it turned out they thought he had cancer. They thought it was a lipoma, but it wasn't. And he sat down with Tracy Lawrence this week to talk about it.
7: It's just fat. And I went in, it's benign, thank God. But they told me it would be very, very difficult to do surgery, and it may affect my singing, even my speaking voice. And I'm like, I can go get some more opinions, but I just look like a linebacker circa 1982, you know, thick neck, whatever. But my wife looked at him, she goes, if you just have a fat neck and you're here for the next 50 years, then shut up and stop complaining.
6: My fat is malignant. I'm telling you right now, I don't have any benign fat. My fat's getting fatter and fatter and fatter.
3: So he was dealing with that while he was in rehab?
2: Yeah. Wow. And I saw him on the Riley Green tour before he stepped away, and I hadn't seen him in a long time. And I was like, whoa, I'm like, you know,
6: he's looking
2: a little thicker, right? Yeah. And so then in this interview, though, and you can see it up on the Tracy Lawrence YouTube channel, but he lifts his chin, and it almost looks like an inner tube, like a small inner tube around his neck, and he can kind of like grab it, but it's all like a fatty tumor, and it is benign, thankfully. Very happy to hear that.
6: Wow. Never heard of that.
3: Me either.
8: Michelin Man had the same issue.
3: He did.
6: That's right.
3: He did. He had those all over his body, though.
6: Yeah,
3: exactly. Kind of crazy thing right there.
8: Made a living out of it.
3: Yeah. All right. We will get more out of Nashville tomorrow.
6: Worst ending ever.
3: Joe Diffie. Yeah.
2: There we go.
3: That's a good song. You need to go listen to it.
6: I'm just saying.
3: Well, come on back tomorrow. Thank you, Meg.
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1: We fought it as long as we could. I mean, we really did. We resisted the urge to do the whole podcast thing other than the Broadway and Friends replay podcast, because that one was really important to us. But as far as just doing some extra projects on the side, we're like, everybody and their brother-in-law's got a podcast.
2: Everybody got one.
1: Everybody got a podcast. And you know, and at first you want to be the rebel. No, I don't have a podcast. Podcasts are stupid.
2: Yeah.
1: But then you get in your car to go somewhere, and what do? You listen to the dang podcast. That's it. And so you're like, you know what? This is kind of cool. Maybe we ought to do something. And so we have podcasts now. And Pancake, tell us about your podcast. Because yours is fancy. You decided to get, you always try to outdo everybody. Yours got to be a video podcast.
3: Yeah, well, it's both, actually. You can watch it and see it at the same time. It's called Opinionish, and each week we tackle like just one subject with a guest, and a lot of times we just kind of find out about the guest, and it's the theme based around that. This week you actually can learn all about etiquette and manners and whatever happened to them, and where some of those manners came from.
1: Where did they let you sit when they did that one? Out in the hall.
3: It was a very quiet one as far as I go, yeah. So you can check that out. It's there's an etiquette school that is here in town, and it's been around for almost 30 years, and so we got her in to talk about that. Her name's Marilee Markey, and great subject, at least, because I think a whole generation of folks are not educated on online etiquette anymore. If you know what I mean, because it just kind of came about. So we talk about that and have some fun. It's called Opinionish. 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
1: Or as he said a couple minutes ago, you can see it and watch it at the same time.
3: See and listen to it.
1: You can see it and watch it at the same time, which is really cool. There's not every podcast that lets you have that option. Hey, I got to know this stuff. Listen, I don't give away any spoilers. I want to ruin the experience for anybody. Sure. But what was the one thing that you learned about etiquette that you didn't know before you did this podcast? Good one. There had to be something. What was it?
3: You're always supposed to stand up. If you meet somebody, you always stand up, and if there's a table anyway, you walk around and go on the other side of them. And you know, like sometimes you
4: so
3: like
4: don't
3: somebody
4: reach over a table,
3: right? You never so okay. you're, exactly.
4: Don't have them standing. You're sitting. You see what I'm saying?
1: Yeah. Wait, hold on. Say that again.
3: If I'm sitting at a table and you walk up to me, I should stand up and walk around the table and greet you.
1: I got you. Okay.
3: And we also learned about handshakes because, you know, there's nothing worse.
1: Don't give me that dish rag handshake.
3: Well, not even that. It's just you get the fingers.
1: Oh, yeah.
3: What she was talking about is it's all about the webbing. And so you kind of aim your webbing of your between your thumb and your pointer finger and get them in there. And then that way you'll lock and you'll have a better handshake. So yes. I learned that.
4: That's the way Spider-Man does it. He gets
3: the web. He uses the web.
1: And listen, if you don't hear something that almost sounds like a clap when you handshake, you didn't do it hard enough. That's the way I think about it. Two dudes see each other, haven't seen each other in a while. You lean back like you're about to pitch, and you slam your hand. That's the way you do the good.
3: You just hope the fingers don't go in there.
1: Yeah, because then it gets all weird. Then it's like, ew. All right, so don't shake hands over everybody's food. That makes perfect sense to me. That's a good one right there. All right, so then we also have, as I mentioned before, the Broadway and Friends Replay podcast, which is the show with no music in it. You can listen to it. It's like an hour and 15 minutes. A great way to get caught up. I love having that one because a lot of times people go, can you please do that thing again where you were talking about that monkey in the football? Because I didn't get to hear all of it. And I go, well, we could do it again, but it won't be nearly as good as the first time because we try to do it again. It just, you know, it loses a little punch. But you can go on our website and listen to the podcast. You can go back and you can hear the whole thing and you'll know exactly what happened with the monkey and the football. And we also have Anonymous America.
3: Anonymous America. Anonymous.
1: Yes. Talked to a guy yesterday that was telling me, man, I really enjoy listening to Anonymous America.
4: Really?
1: Cool. He's a history guy, and he bumped into him. I was having lunch with him, actually, and I didn't even bring it up. He brought it up, which I thought, well, that's a good sign. He's like, man, I just want to tell you, I love that podcast you're doing. So that's pretty awesome. He was fond of the Hedy Lamarr episode, apparently, if you haven't heard that one yet. And
4: that's good if you don't know about Hedy Lamarr.
1: If the only thing you know about
4: Hedy
1: Lamarr,
4: the most beautiful women ever.
1: Yeah, and if all you know about her is that she was a punchline in Blazing Saddles,
4: right.
1: Which she was, there's more to that story.
4: Yes.
1: And you can find out if you listen to Anonymous America. And then this week, I'm trying to think which one posted yesterday. I got to go back and look. But this week we had some pretty cool stuff.
3: Was it Philo T. Farnsworth?
1: No, that was last week. Was Philo. Okay. But we've got, you'll find out this week about liquid paper.
3: And how Betty Nesmith.
4: Oh, yeah.
1: Came to, oh, Betty's the one that went up. It's actually Bet. Bet went up yesterday, Bet. Right? Bet Nesmith. She created liquid paper. And also.
4: You learn about her son.
1: And her son grew up to be a real famous rock star. And
3: speaking of monkeys, also, Jenner,
1: she's also indirectly responsible for MTV. Which yes. you'll find out how all that ties in together. If you
4: when
1: check
4: her
1: out.
4: Son was little, she bought a monkey a football.
1: Yes, and it changed everything. That's how it happened. I left that part out of the podcast. You have to research that on your own. But that's what it is. A little short history lessons. All of them are less than 10 minutes. Going to tell you about somebody from history that maybe you heard of them, but you don't know the whole story, or you never heard of them, and they did something awesome that's still affecting your life. So you need to, it's people that we should have been taught about in school, but we weren't. So
4: where are we getting these from?
1: What do you mean, where we're getting them from?
4: Tell
1: the internet.
4: Website.
1: Where do you think we're getting
4: them
1: from?
4: Tell the website again.
1: Oh, well, they're on our website, broadwayandfriends.com.
4: It's about the word ants.
1: Yeah, I know what you're talking about.

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0: 96.1 KXY, Oklahoma's country favorites.
1: Oh, here it comes. Here we go again. Pancakes coming back from the newsroom. Let's. Will you, dude, get in here.
2: He should wipe his face off.
1: I know. You know.
3: Oh my gosh. I know. I used to eat these as a kid, but then with a different flavoring. Hot Cheetos and peanut butter sandwiches.
1: What?
2: Oh, wow.
3: Unbelievable. Yeah. Jamel made this for Leroy today. Basically, you get hot Cheetos and a peanut butter sandwich and get it on some white bread and you just crunch it all together. You ever had that before?
1: No.
3: Unbelievable.
1: Flaming hot Cheetos.
3: Flaming hot Cheetos.
1: And peanut butter.
3: And peanut butter on white bread, man.
1: We better get to this quick.
3: Leroy, Jamel made like a nice little like platter and cut them up in little triangles and everything. They were good.
1: Mm.
3: They were really good.
1: Okay. Well, you... You and Leroy enjoy your time together later.
2: Yeah.
1: There'll be a wall between you, but you'll still be together. All right, so we sent Pancake down to the news department because he likes to go grab some food. And also, it used to just be news stories, not food and news stories. And he's got some stuff he wants to talk to us about, but most of the time when he tells us what it is, we're just going to look at him and say...
0: Mitch, please.
4: We start off in San Diego, where they're warning residents to prepare for possible major flooding this winter thanks to a potential super El Nino. Mm. Forecasters are saying there's a 95% chance that one will develop, and areas that flooded back in 2024 could get hit again. City's already clearing storm drains, prepping rescue crews, and warning people in high-risk neighborhoods. Officials are urging residents to check flood maps, stock emergency supplies, and have an evacuation plan.
0: Mitch, please.
1: Now, how do you stop a super El Nino? Do you throw super El Crypto at it?
5: Is that El Nino.
1: I got some crypto night over here. Super El Nino. That sounds like the worst superhero ever, doesn't it?
3: Yes. Have no fear, super El Nino.
1: Oh, goody. This
3: little baby
1: with the cape is here. That's awesome.
2: Hey, it was bad in 2024. Nearly every panhandler lost their cardboard sign. I mean, I washed them right away. They were just... down the street. That was
3: good. There is a huge homeless problem there in San Diego.
2: Well, yeah,
3: because
2: the weather's so nice.
3: It's beautiful there.
2: That's
3: exactly.
2: Where I'd be, I'm telling you.
3: 100%.
2: Yeah.
4: All right. Our next story. Rhode Island just experienced what police are calling the squidpocalypse of 2026. A tractor trailer hauling more than 20 tons of squid overturned in that area, covering the road in calamari to be. Crews spent nearly 8 hours scraping squid off the hot pavement, which has to be the worst description ever, besides porta potty inspector. No one was hurt. The driver cited for failing to properly secure the load.
0: Mitch, please.
1: Well, that sucks. It's because I got cups and such. You know what? Sometimes I outsmart myself with my comments. I'm sorry.
3: You got seven more chances.
1: I got sucks and cups on them.
3: I got you. Now I get it.
1: And it sucks because never mind. T-Wall, you go ahead.
2: Here's how the police interrogated the truck driver. Hey, Squidward. Hey, Squidward. Hey, Squidward. Hey, Squidward. Hey, Squidward. Hey, Squidward.
0: Miss, please.
4: All right, finally, ICE agents cannot wear Meta smart glasses to work anymore because of the camera-equipped glasses could capture or transmit sensitive information. The ban applies inside federal workspaces where privacy apparently matters a lot more once the camera is sitting on your face. At the same time, ICE is asking for about $7.5 million to develop its own smart glasses with biometric identification. Meta says it has no partnership with ICE.
0: Mitch, please.
1: Relax, Brenda. Just stop drying off when you get out of the shower in front of an open window and it won't be a big deal.
3: You'll be fine.
1: Come on, just relax, will ya?
2: One ICE guy has got a lawsuit going. The lawsuit is the government versus Van Winkle. You either get that or you don't.
0: Mitch, please.
3: I probably will tomorrow.
1: Ding, ding, ding, ding, ding, ding, ding, ding, ding, ding, ding, ding, ding, ding.
3: Okay, now I
2: ding, ding, ding. Ice, baby.
3: Now I get it.
2: That's his real name.
1: Listen, we can only have one
2: joke.
3: Rob it.
1: We can only have one joke go down the toilet a week on this segment, and today we had two, and so we're going to have to work on that for next week.
3: Okay.
1: You got to start bringing us some food, Pancake.
3: That's what it is.
2: We're going to have to move to urinals.
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1: Pancake, how you liking that Aura ring, man?
2: It's pretty cool. Yeah. So, Liza and I, we both have one, and we compare each other of how we slept. Last night, I got a 66, which is relatively low. And basically, you wear it, you can wear it for about a week, and it just takes your biometrics, but really, the best thing it's used for is your sleeping patterns. It'll tell you when you fell asleep, when you got REM sleep, it'll tell you when you woke up, if you got up in the middle of the night, you didn't even realize you did, it'll let you know all that. So it's interesting, just kind of staying on top of how important your sleep is. And even though they say there is no such thing as that sleep deficit, like you can make up sleep, this does say, well, it'll tell you when to go to bed, I
3: guess. What good does that really do you knowing all that?
2: Just, that's a very good point.
3: What are you going to do about it?
2: I guess I'll give you an example. It will tell me today, all right, you didn't really get a lot of deep sleep. You're going to need to watch out for this today. You're not going to be as alert, or, you know, you maybe go out and it'll suggest me to go take a walk, you know, and do that sort of thing.
3: You know what you should do is put it on the cat's tail and, well, I had the zoomies last night.
2: Yeah, I was up at 4:30, 5:30.
3: It was, woo!
4: Put it on its tail. That's a great idea.
1: Ritalin immediately, Mitch. You need a taller doctor.
2: That's funny.
1: Well, that's interesting. Well, here's the way I look at that, D. If you realize, okay, I'm going to sleep, you know, 20 minutes after I put my head on the pillow, but then an hour later, I'm twitching and flipping and flopping and moving around, and I'm not really getting into REM sleep.
2: Right.
1: Then maybe you would go, okay, well, what would be the cause of that? And you would start looking at it and going, okay, well, maybe I need to stop eating after 8 o'clock, or maybe I need to get the caffeine cut down or cut out, or, you know, there's 100 different things. And it might just make you a little more cognizant that there's an issue there. Why you feel like crap when you wake up every morning is because you're sleeping, but you're not getting any rest. But listen, how many hours is 66? What does that translate to, Pancakes?
2: It said I got
1: 66%.
2: It's between 1 and 100. I got a total of 5 hours and 27 minutes of sleep last night. My REM sleep, I got an hour of REM and only 54 of deep sleep, so, which was 17% of my sleep, and it took me 23 minutes to fall asleep.
1: Okay.
2: And then it says my timing says pay attention, so it gives me a clear, it says it's important role, your sleep quality, timing contributor, takes into account your sleep and your naps. So get to bed early is what it's telling me.
1: Okay. That's what it means by watch your timing. Okay. Well, here's the thing. Someone just did a survey, and they asked people all across America of all age ranges. This was not like we're just talking to people above 60. This was everybody. They talked to everybody, cradle to grave, asking this. Well, probably not cradle because they can't answer poll questions, but you know what I'm saying. So they want to know, how many hours a night do you sleep? And the way they phrased it was, they said, think about the last week. In the last 7 days, how many hours of sleep do you think you got on average per night?
3: Okay.
1: 7 hours was the number one answer. 16%. Got 7 hours of sleep. Got 16.1. 8 hours came in two with 16.0. So 7 or 8 hours. But that's 32. That's less than a third of the people in America claiming that they're getting the daily recommended amount of sleep, which they tell you 8 hours and anything less
3: that's
1: than 8 hours
3: think,
1: is
3: well,
1: a bust. But I don't know if that's true.
2: Yeah. They're also saying the legitimacy of that's kind of up in the air.
1: Well, here's
2: Einstein never slept.
1: I mean, like, I may kill over any minute now, but I've been living on five and a half hours of sleep since
2: same
1: I was
2: here,
1: a
2: dude.
1: Teenager.
2: Mm-hmm. Same here.
1: You know, I never was that guy that slept in. I never did that. And I was, it's just where I grew up when I was a kid. You know, we grew up out in the country. And so,
3: that rooster crows early.
1: If it wasn't the rooster, it was my Uncle Johnny, because Uncle Johnny lived across the street, and he would
3: firing
1: come over to our house
3: up,
1: 6:15 in the morning. He's beating on our door wanting a cup of coffee. I'm like, don't you have a wife at home make you coffee? Right. I don't think Aunt Betty made good coffee. So he always came and got coffee at our, and he would sit in my living room with me, and we would watch the Three Stooges at 6:15 every morning. And, you know, that was my life. And so as an adult, I wake up, sometimes I'm so mad, I wake up and I'm like, dadgummit, dude, you could have gotten another hour or two, but five and a half hours about what I get. 13.9% of the people agree with me. And Pancake, because you said that's about where
2: about
1: you
2: five
1: were
2: hours.
1: Last night.
2: Where are you at, T?
3: Yeah, I'm going to say probably 7.
1: That's good.
2: That's actually really good.
1: That's good. Some other stuff from this survey. 8% of adults Get ready to be jealous. 8% of adults say they get 10 hours of sleep a night.
2: That's my kids, man.
1: It's got to be teenagers skewing that high, right? Yeah. 10 hours a night. What I would give to have a week where I slept 10 hours a night. Are you kidding
2: me? Where they knew they were going to get 10 hours of sleep.
1: Yeah, right. 5% of people said they didn't sleep at all. Now,
2: zero. What?
1: Can you do that for a whole week?
2: Yeah, you need an exorcist if you do. No.
1: I
2: said that earlier. Einstein would take like naps all the time.
1: Yeah, he was a power nap guy.
2: And
1: right?
2: He said that's what kept him so alert and everything. And he would stay up throughout the night. He said he did some of his best thinking during that time. But that has to be dedication. And you have to allot yourself that amount of time.
3: Well, if you don't get enough sleep, you'll invent a bomb that can blow the world up.
2: That's true. And you have a great hairstyle.
1: Yeah. Right. Well, and listen, just your brain doesn't work like Einstein's. I'm going to go on call that. You might be smart, but you're not Einstein smart.
2: Yeah.
1: So you need to get some sleep. That's all I'm saying.
2: You ain't going to get smart, right?
1: Yeah, because frankly, some of you that are getting less than 8 hours, you're a little hard to deal with. I just want to put that out there. Your friends won't tell you, but we will. You need to get some sleep because, dang.
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21: 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And she said, you're not gonna do this anymore.

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He was looking for a soul to steal. He was in a bind because he was way behind and he was willing to make a deal. When he came across this young man sawing on a fiddle and playing it hot, and the devil jumped up on a hickory stump and said, "Boy, let me tell you what. I guess you didn't know it, but I'm a fiddle player too. And if you'd care to take a dare, I'll make a bet with you. Now you play pretty good fiddle, boy, but give the devil his due. I bet a fiddle of gold against your soul, 'cause I think I'm better than you."

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1: All right, boys, people are going back to school. Kids are heading back to school.
2: So let me ask you this about going back to school. Did you guys, we had to do this. We had to, a week before school started, we had to, quote unquote, practice going to bed early.
3: Yeah.
2: Did you do that?
3: I tried that with my kids, but yeah, it never worked.
2: And we got practice going to bed early because you've been staying up late.
1: My parents didn't make me do that, but we made our kids. I know dang well they didn't go to sleep, but we would tell them, okay, you're back on the school time, bedtime, and you might as well get used to it. So we're going to start that tonight. And yeah. I know they didn't go to sleep, but still.
3: It was for us.
1: It was for us. We didn't really care if they went
2: exactly
1: to sleep. And look, at the end of the day, no parent cares if their kids are sleeping or not. It's just go to the bedroom and shut the door and try not to make any noise or break something. We need a minute. You know, that's kind of where all that comes in. But here's another thing about going back to school. I don't know. It's just kind of evolved over the years. Because I'm going to tell you right now, first day of school for me all the way from the first grade till I graduated high school was the Tuesday after Labor Day. That was the first day of school. And it was a half
2: day. Memorial Day, you got out before, that was when you got out to Labor Day. Memorial Day to Labor Day.
1: And you went on the Tuesday after Labor Day and you only had to go a half day because we got to ease.
2: And that's when the pool opened, that's when the pool closed. Pool in your name.
1: And now, man, there's kids going back to school July 30th. And I'm like, I hope y'all got good air conditioners over there. Like, I got a niece in Mississippi, not one of the white trash people. They don't go to school. But on the other side of the family, and she has a daughter that literally started school in South Mississippi at the end of July. And I'm like, man, y'all better have the AC dude standing by because y'all kids going to be dropping like chickens up in there because it gets hot in the class. Listen, I had class in a trailer when I was in elementary school because we ran out of room and they weren't going to give me any money to build us a classroom. So they put us in a double wide out by the playground.
2: And my high school didn't have air conditioning, still doesn't. And Jack Dorsey went to my high school. You would think somebody that rich would go back to his high school. Write a check for some air conditioning for these kids, right? Nope.
1: Wow.
2: Yeah.
3: Well, Long Beach High School, we were down. We didn't have air conditioning, and we were down from the water treatment plant.
1: Oh, that's nice.
3: Right there in Long Beach, Mississippi. Yeah, it was beautiful in the afternoons.
1: Our high school was about a quarter mile away from this gigantic chicken farm. Like, dude had like 8 chicken houses, and he had like this pit. That he would, because in the summertime, if you don't know in a chicken house, your only job as a chicken farmer is to walk through and pick up the dead ones. They don't do well in the heat. They'll twirl a little neck up and kill right over. It's unbelievable. And so he would chuck all these dead chickens in this pit, and every once in a while he'd set them on fire and burn them. That's a good smell when you get out.
3: Ain't fried chicken, I bet you.
1: No. When you're leaving home ec going to band and you got to walk all the way around campus to get there and the smell of, half-rotten chicken burning up the street. The one good thing about it was that sometimes the buzzards would show up and fly over them. And you're going to think I'm making this up, but it's not because a friend of mine pointed it out to me. Every time the buzzard showed up over that chicken farm, we had chicken for lunch, which is just a weird kind of coincidence.
3: That's funny.
1: It happened. I watched it. It happened. And that's what I wanted to do. We didn't come here to complain about the heat. We came here to talk about lunch because I always like to have this conversation. Everybody talks about how bad the school lunch, and I know there was a time not in the not too distant past when it got real bad, when the government got way too involved in what the kids are going to be eating.
3: Ketchup being a vegetable?
1: Yeah. But everybody hates the school food, but there's also one or two things.
3: Oh, yeah.
1: That if you could have right now, you would have it for lunch today.
2: Pizza burger.
1: Tell me about the pizza burger.
2: Well, they ran out of meat for hamburgers, so they just took the buns. Put some sauce on there with some cheese on top. There's your pizza burger.
1: No meat? Right, no pepperoni?
2: Well, maybe they threw something else on there.
1: That would
2: too,
1: be good with some pepperoni on it.
2: Yeah, heated it up. Pizza burgers were good. But I took my lunch most of the time.
1: What about you, Pancake?
3: Salisbury steak, Hernando High School. Oh, absolutely. Right now. And they would have the mashed potatoes, which I'm certain that it was made from flakes,
2: Yeah.
3: And I'm fine with it. Listen, but that Salisbury steak right now, I'm dreaming about it. I've never had better Salisbury steak in my life than at high school.
1: There were two things at my high school that I was always, would literally go, yes, when I saw it on the menu. Mm-hmm. One of them was vegetable soup. My high school made the best vegetable soup, other than what Daphne makes now. Up until that point, the best vegetable soup I ever had in my life. And I know what it was.
2: Leftover stuff.
1: It was like, listen, we about to throw all this stuff away. Some of it's already a little
2: sketchy. We got carrots here. We got celery.
1: Like, boil it. It'll kill everything. Uh-huh. And they would feed it to us with these peanut butter and jelly sandwiches. And I don't know, it was that government peanut butter, you know what I'm talking about? And you would dunk that peanut butter and jelly sandwich in that vegetable soup. Have mercy, it was good. And then the other thing they had, and I think, I've really never figured this out, but I think it's technically shepherd's pie, but they didn't call it that.
3: Mm-hmm. SOS?
2: Mashed potatoes.
1: Go ahead, D. What's in the shepherd pie?
2: Well, it's like a ground beef and vegetables and stuff with mashed potatoes on top.
1: Corn. Okay. Yeah. All right. Well, here's the thing. We didn't have that. They called it modern meat pie is what they called it. And it sounds awful. But it was mashed potatoes made from flakes. Garrett, ain't nobody back there peeling potatoes in the lunchroom.
3: Ain't no problem.
1: Nobody
3: ain't
1: got time for that.
3: They were good.
1: As long as you make them with love, it didn't matter. But they would put the ground beef. They would... like fry it, and then they would put the ground beef in. And no, they mixed it all. It's like it was all cooked together.
3: Okay.
1: And dude, it was so good.
3: Put some flour in.
1: I love the modern meat pie. It was so good. Yeah, and the vegetable. You know,
3: sounds like a wrestler.
2: Sloppy Joe.
3: Sloppy Joe's were good.
1: Yeah, they were.
3: And that square pizza. Remember the square pizza?
1: Oh, the square pizza. Up until that point, I'd never seen square pizza. When I went to work for Domino's Pizza after I got out of high school, I found out that if you cut it like that, they call it Domino's calls it the Chicago cut. I'm not sure that's what it is, but that was
2: that's
1: the only
2: St.
1: Square,
2: Louis cut.
1: Only square. Oh, here we go.
3: Is it?
1: Here we go.
2: Yeah.
1: Well, Chicago
3: having right? squares and
2: emos. The square beyond compare. That's their slogan. Mm.
3: No, sir. Mm-hmm. I've had
1: thing
3: that.
1: Is, these were,
3: that's worse than lunch.
1: These were whole.
2: Big pieces.
1: Big squares.
3: They would make it like in a cookie pan, kind of like. And it was just bread, and they would put the sauce and then throw cheese on it. It was easy to make.
1: It was horrible. It was always cooked. The cheese wasn't melted all the way. It was
3: terrible. Bread, it was like you put it on a slice of bread, a real thin piece of bread. Gluten bread. Think about that. Gluten-free bread, T. It's real thin and nasty.
1: Listen, there wasn't nothing gluten-free when we were
3: in
1: school.
3: Oh, no.
1: Okay. We drank gluten by the gallon, and we were glad to get it.
3: And we liked it. We were glad to get it.
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1: Eddie Rabbit, I love rainy night. 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
1: I'm Bob Pickett. The song is called My Wish. And isn't it funny the older you get, especially when you become parents, how your wishes change a little bit? Yeah. What's your wish right now? Let me know.

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0: Oklahoma's country favorites, 96.1 KXY. Sugarland, something more. I'm Bob Pickett. Have you nominated a teacher yet? 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
1: Chris Young, Getting You Home, the Black Dress Song. Anybody ever go home for lunch? Or do you have lunch at work? Before this air shift change, of course, I would always have lunch here at work. But back in the old days, I would always try to run home. 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That ever happened to you?
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George Strait. 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

Oklahoma's country favorites, 96.1 KXY. Now, what are your plans the rest of the day? There's a nap in my future, I can tell you that. And also, I've got a pooper scooper back here. You can probably guess which one I'm looking forward to anyway. Travis Tritt, I'm going to be so.

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0: Oklahoma's country favorites, 96.1 KXY. It is National Radio Day today. I'm Angie Ward. I do have to be honest with you, though. This popped up on my calendar, National Radio Day. And I think that there is a conspiracy with all of my bosses at iHeartRadio who actually put in our calendar, like, every 6 weeks, it's National Radio Day. 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You know, it just kind of gives us that boost. Like, oh, it's National Radio Day today. I need to do a really good show because I need to shine on National Radio Day today. I don't know. It just seems like we have a National Radio Day a lot. But I just want to say on this particular National Radio Day, thank you for listening to the radio and your iHeartRadio app.
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1: 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We were both too tired to sleep. So

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It's Angie Ward. My husband and I just renewed our vows in Vegas by Elvis. Yes, and this was one of our wedding songs that wasn't sung by Elvis. 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

0: Oklahoma's country favorites, 96.1 KXY. Diamond Rio, beautiful mess. Just a reminder when you get home and you're looking around the house, you're like, oh, we got to clean up all this stuff. Just in your head, just say, it's a beautiful mess. It's a beautiful mess. I'm Angie Ward. Oh, I am the worst about doing that. You know, I sit here at work all day and I'm like, you know what? I'm going to do that when I get home. I'm going to organize the pantry. I'm going to do a load of laundry. I'm going to change the sheets on the bed. And then I get home. You know what happens? Shoes come off. I plop down in front of the TV and the rest is history.
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0: 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Laura won her trip to Vegas to the iHeartRadio Music Festival. Who are you most excited to see?
1: I can't pick just one person. I'm excited to see everybody. I am very excited to see Lainey Wilson at the iHeart Music Festival. I've been waiting to see her for a long time.
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0: I can't narrow that down. But I will tell you, Darius Rucker is one of the nicest. And he says that's because he hasn't forgotten where he came from.
1: You know, one of the things I love to read and or hear people say is just how nice I am. Or you know, how can I stay this humble after all the success I've had? It's just, you know, it's because I was born and raised in Charleston. It's that's just what I believe. I believe I'm a product of my environment.
0: Yeah, be nice, like Darius.
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0: Oklahoma's country favorites, 96.1 KXY. I hope you're having a great afternoon. October 13th, going to be a big night at the Grand Ole Opry for that guy, Rhett Akins. That was his solo number one that he sang, That Ain't My Truck. But his son, Thomas Rhett, explains a little more about dear old dad.
1: I mean, I think he's about written 50 number one songs in country music, which is nuts. I've never seen him let off the gas. I mean, the guy's writing 5 days a week, every week, and he probably will be doing that until he's 75 years old. So I think it's just in his blood and what he does.
0: I just can't believe that Rhett Akins is not already a member of the Opry, but very excited for that induction.
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We have teamed up with the Cavender Auto family to recognize folks in our community who give back by awarding them a $250 prize pack. So if you know someone doing some good in the metro, tell us about them now.

0: It's Oklahoma's country favorites, 96.1 KXY. What counts as cheating these days? I'm Angie Ward. A new Talker research survey release finds that Americans are expanding their definition of cheating. Some examples are flirtatious texting with someone other than your significant other. Having a dating app profile on your phone, even if you don't have a profile on there, just having the app on there is considered cheating to some people. And having someone's name in your phone contacts under an alias. Okay. Well, that one's not fair because, I mean, my husband's name is in my phone, but he's under Timmy Tim Tim Tim, not, you know, just Tim. Is that an alias? I don't know.
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Lacey and she wore it on 96.1 KXY. 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

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Have you ever seen the video for this one? George Strait, he's walking down a dirt road. He's carrying one of those big leather suitcases like my dad used to have. And I was just thinking about, like, nowadays, that suitcase alone would weigh more than the TSA allows us to take on the plane.

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0: It's Oklahoma's country favorites, 96.1 KXY. It's Angie Ward, hoping you can help me answer a question, because it was really frustrating for me last night. Why do we have so many water bottles? Do you know what I'm talking about? I'm currently drinking out of an Owala. I love the Owala. But like just a couple of years ago, it was the Stanley and the Yeti. And you were at Tervis's. Remember, you had to have a different Tervis for every day at the beach because of some, it was like your status symbol if you had a Tervis with a, I don't know, picture of a frog on the side or your school. And now my problem is I have this whole cabinet full of these water bottles and mugs, and I feel like I am committed to them and I can't donate them or throw them away. What do I do? I feel like I should go to therapy over this whole water bottle thing. Do you feel me? Help, please. If you have suggestions, with the Talkback mic on the iHeart app. Sweet.
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0: 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We're going to give you another chance to win a trip to Vegas to the iHeartRadio Music Festival with $1,000 spending money, which is important. You're going to need that at the casino or the restaurants. 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

0: Oklahoma's country favorites, 96.1 KXY. You know, Zach Brown Band just sold out 15 shows at the legendary Fenway Park in Boston. They celebrated by giving every fan in the stadium a cruise on the Margaritaville at Sea. Now, there were stipulations, like you had to redeem the cruise by a certain time and blah, blah, blah. But still, everyone in the ballpark at the concert for Zach Brown Band was offered a free cruise. Like the one Zach Brown Band show I don't go to. Okay, it wasn't the only one, but still.
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All right, there will be a pop quiz after I play Brad Paisley and Alabama and Old Alabama. 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

0: Oklahoma's country favorites, 96.1 KXY. All right, I'm sure everyone has an opinion on this, so let's talk about it. A report of the worst drivers in America. Now, this is based on what kind of vehicle you drive. And according to this report, drivers of BMW, Ram, and Tesla have the worst driving records. BMW drivers had nearly 45 incidents per 1,000 drivers last year. And those incidents included accidents, DUI, speeding, and citations. Now, Ram was second. Tesla was third. On the flip side, the best drivers out there are the Chrysler, Cadillac, and Mercury drivers. Which is so weird because I'm a Toyota girl. I guess I'm just Goldilocks in this situation.
1: From the Velvet.
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96.1 KXY. All right, true confession. Back in 1987 when this song came out, I had no idea what the big deal was about buying oceanfront property in Arizona. Because, that's a little sketch on my geographics at that moment. So I'm better now.

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0: Oklahoma's country favorites, 96.1 KXY. Thanks so much for hanging out with me this afternoon. It's Angie Ward. Okay, I am a huge fan of the Marvel Universe. I love all the movies. I'm not like so much into like collecting the actual comic books and the and like watching the cartoon TV shows or animated TV shows. Sorry, I didn't mean to call them cartoons. But love Spider-Man, Brand New Day. Clearly, I'm not alone. Top grossing movie so far this year. Tom Holland, who is Spider-Man, is having a big year. He will earn a minimum of $100 million for Spider-Man, Brand New Day. All right. Now, his actual contract called for a base pay of $20 million, but then he had these back-end deals on the film's revenue that is not capped. And as that thing continues to make money, so does Tom Holland. So, yeah, Spider-Man's doing a lot of flippy flips.
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I'm Angie Ward with Broadway and Friends in the Morning and Oklahoma's country favorites all day long. 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

0: Oklahoma's country favorites, 96.1 KXY. Carrie Underwood about to kick off another season singing the open for Sunday Night Football. You see what I did there? I'm Angie Ward. She'll be back for the 14th season of singing the Sunday Night Football theme. The first Sunday Night Football that you'll see Carrie Underwood open is going to be September the 13th. It does feel good to be watching NFL football again. We got preseason underway, but I'm not going to lie. There were a couple of times last weekend after watching so much World Cup over the summer that like a football player would fall down and I'd be like, no, stay down. They'll add time to the clock. It just doesn't work that way in American football.
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0: It's Angie Ward on 96.1 KXY. Playing this one from Arcadia. 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Let me know what you want to hear.
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0: 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Today is National Radio Day. I'm Angie Ward, and I just wanted to say thank you for listening to your radio. 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
12: Plus, Disney's Moana, Frozen, Zootopia, all the characters your kids already love, and a few you're secretly hoping they'll get into.
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It's Angie Ward with one of Alabama's songs. It actually wasn't on a legit album. It was on their Greatest Hits Volume 2 album and then became another number one. Here's Born Country.

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I'm Angie Ward. 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

Oklahoma's country favorites, 96.1 KXY. You ever wonder where the word redneck came from? It's pretty literal. Back in the 1800s, it was used for farmers and outdoor laborers whose necks got red when they were working in the fields. Here's Gretchen

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0: 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Well, it's about that time. 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

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Big ol' number one from 1987. It became the signature song for the Nitty Gritty Dirt Band, Little Fish in the Dark.

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0: 96.1 KXY. And hey there, it's me. I'm Heath West. Played you Willie with Always On My Mind. Going to play Clay Walker in little bits. Joe Diffie too. Did you see Waffle House is testing out tacos? Tacos at Waffle House for breakfast. Bacon, egg, and cheese tacos. Sausage, egg, and cheese tacos, ham, egg, and cheese tacos. I'll be honest, that sounds really good. Early feedback has been positive, but there's no word on whether the limited test will spread. They're only doing this in Atlanta right now. But I am absolutely intrigued. Give me a Waffle House taco. I will do that.
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Oklahoma's country favorites, 96.1 KXY, with a couple of boys who didn't know each other until a producer put them together. Magic happened with Kix Brooks and Ronnie Dunn. 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

0: 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Who's she taking?
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1: Papa drove a truck nearly all his life. You know it drove Mama crazy being a trucker's wife. The part you couldn't handle was being alone. I guess you needed more to hold than just a telephone.